For most of us civilians, us normies, who are not classical musicians, the ability of anyone to play this incredibly demanding music is already pretty astonishing. But the pianist that we're hearing here is a truly superhuman one. I would imagine even just regular old accomplished pianists sit in awe of this woman for multiple reasons. First, Yuzha Wong manages to play Rachmaninoff's whirlwind passages with a clarity and precision like you've never heard, while still retaining all the romance of this music. But there's another reason why she's astonishingly impressive, and I'll share that with you coming up as we listen to her play this piece. We're going to start this hour with something from the Danish composer Carl Nielsen, known for his incredible, massive symphonies and, conversely, delicate and charming little pieces like this.

Second movement of the Wind Quintet by Carl Nielsen, played there by the Carrion Wind Quintet. Good evening, I'm Steve Seal, and thank you for joining me for our Sunday evening listening with pianist Yuzha Wang coming up in just a few minutes here to play Rachmaninoff's Paganini Rhapsody. This is from the 19th century German composer Emilie Mayer, and a nocturne in D minor played here by the trio Vivente.

0: Trio Vivente with music by the 19th century German composer Emily Mayer. She was sometimes referred to in her day as the female Beethoven. A Nocturne in D minor by Emily Mayer, played by the Trio Vivente.
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0: So what is it that makes pianist Yuzhou Wang's performances of Rachmaninoff's works for piano and orchestra so amazing? Well, first of all, there's the performances themselves, which are just peerless. I would kind of hate to be a professional concert pianist right now with Yuzhou Wang out there, because she's absolutely dominating the event, as we might say in sports lingo. Her ability to play these whirlwind passages with such incredible precision, but still hold on to all the romantic sweep of the music, is just unparalleled. But I think the additional thing that really is maybe just kind of rubbing it in all of our faces is how she's been, for the past several years, doing these marathon concerts. Well, she will play two or three Rachmaninoff piano and orchestra works in one concert. And then there have been a few where she has done all of them in one day or one evening. And this is with no music sitting there on the piano. This is just from memory. So the superhuman pianist Yuzhou Wang here with Gustavo Dudamel and the Los Angeles Philharmonic, Rachmaninoff's Rhapsody on a Theme of Paganini.

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0: The Rhapsody on a Theme of Paganini by Rachmaninoff, and the incredible Yuzha Wang at the piano there with the LA Philharmonic, conducted by Gustavo Dudamel.
1: 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Hi, I'm Tony Morris. Join me for this week's edition of Classical Guitar Alive as we feature this and more music by Karen Lafrac and a 2025 interview with Sharon Isbin. We'll also hear music by Albanis and Castelnuovo Tedesco. 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
2: 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Introspective and intense, lyrical and playful, Eric Korngold's Third String Quartet marks his return to composing concert music after a hiatus during World War II. I'm Jennifer Hambrick. 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
0: We've heard a lot of piano there from Rachmaninoff and Yuzha Wang. Here is music originally written for piano by Erik Satie, but in this beautiful arrangement for guitar and played by Zhufei Yang, the Nocians by Erik Satie.

0: The Nocians by Eric Satie. Piano music arranged for guitar by the guitarist we heard playing it there, Zhufei Yang.
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Through sorrow and joy, we have gone hand in hand. We are both at rest from our wanderings now above the quiet land. It's very hard to think of a more beautiful musical expression of love and partnership at the end of life than this music. Richard Strauss was reflecting on his life and as it had been spent with his beloved wife, Pauline, and expressing not just a sense of acceptance of death, but great happiness that he and Pauline were together for each other at the end. This music, Im Abendrot, means at sunset. Beautiful music for the evening of this Sunday coming up. This is a Minuet Triste by Georges Enescu.

That's called Minuet Triste by George Enescu for violin and piano four hands. Ralph Evans played the violin with Giselle and Fabio Witowski at the piano. Well, good evening and welcome into our Sunday evening listening. I'm Steve Seal. Love viewed from a few different angles this hour, romantic love. First here from Gabriel Fauré, the Sicilian from Pereas and Melisande.

The Sicilian from Pelléas and Mélisande by Gabriel Fauré, played there by the Boston Symphony Orchestra, conducted by Seiji Ozawa.

0: It's a piece by the contemporary Icelandic composer Snorri Sigfús Byrgisson called Where Life and Death May Dwell. And we heard it played there by his countryman, the Icelandic pianist Víkingur Ólafsson.
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0: Richard Strauss's four last songs are, with the exception of just one other short piece, indeed Strauss's final compositions. He didn't give them the title Four Last Songs, but since they are almost always performed as a set, that title has really stuck. A work for soprano and orchestra. They are settings of poetry by Hermann Hesse and Joseph von Eichendorff, and taken as a whole, quite plainly a work about being at peace with the end of life and walking into the sunset with eyes open, especially as that end of life for Strauss was one experienced with great contentment to be together with his beloved wife, the soprano Pauline de Anna. So very intentional that this music is written for a soprano to sing, and the words describing first springtime, then September, followed by Bein Schlafen gehen, when falling asleep, and finally Im Abendrot, at sunset. And throughout there is a beautiful feeling of partnership in the poetry and in the music. Jesse Norman sings here with the Leipzig Gewandhaus Orchestra, conducted by Kurt Mazur.

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0: O vast tranquil peace, so deep in the afterglow, how weary we are of wandering. Is this perhaps death? The four last songs by Richard Strauss, sung by Jesse Norman, with the Leipzig Gewandhaus Orchestra, conducted by Kurt Mazur.
1: 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We'll also hear music by Albanis and Castelnuovo Tedesco. 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
2: 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Introspective and intense, lyrical and playful, Erich Korngold's Third String Quartet marks his return to composing concert music after a hiatus during World War II. I'm Jennifer Hambrick. 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

0: The Prelude and Liebestod, Love, Death, from Tristan und Isolde by Richard Wagner, played there by the Cincinnati Symphony Orchestra, led by Jesus Lopez Cobos.
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If I asked you to visualize the perfect way to spend a summer night, what would that look like for you? Sunset by the lake? A swing on a front porch while the air slowly cools and the evening light turns to blue? Watching a little league game under the lights where all the players really do just have a good time, no matter who wins or loses? Of course, there are no mosquitoes in any of these scenarios. We all have our different versions of summer evening perfection, and I've got some music coming up which seems like it could probably go with any of them. This is called Quiet Summer Night by Samuel Livingston, and it's just ahead. Henriette Renier was a French harpist and harp music composer who's known for codifying a method of playing the harp that is still used today. This is one of her original harp pieces. It's called Contemplation, and it's played here by Naoko Yoshino.

That's called Contemplation by the French harp music composer Henriette Renier, played there by Naoko Yoshino. Well, good evening. I'm Steve Seal. It's our Sunday evening listening. And coming up, Something for a Summer Night by the contemporary American composer Samuel Livingston, and something from another 20th century composer for solo piano later on. But first, a choral work by Brahms that is, for some reason, just not as frequently performed as perhaps it should be, and this has long kind of baffled me. Brahms' Schicksalslied, or Song of Destiny, is considered one of his true choral music masterworks, along with his German Requiem. One wonders if this work isn't performed quite as often as that one, because it's comparatively short. It's only about 15 minutes long. So it has to be on a concert with other things to make it practical. That's pretty much all I got. I really have no other explanation, because it's an incredible piece. The text is by the German philosopher-poet Friedrich Hölderlin, and we will hear it performed tonight. Wow, this may be a definitive recording here. The Atlantis Symphony Orchestra and Chorus, all led by Robert Shaw, the Schicksalslied, Song of Destiny by Brahms.

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0: We've heard Schicksalslied, Song of Destiny, by Johannes Brahms. Robert Shaw conducted the Atlantis Symphony Orchestra and Chorus.
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0: Here's a piece with music perfectly suited to the title, or vice versa, a title perfectly suited to the music. It's from the contemporary American composer Samuel A. Livingston, and it's called Quiet Summer Night. And this is Yasmin Valenzuela playing the clarinet here with the Pedroia String Quartet.

0: Quiet Summer Night by American composer Samuel A. Livingston. We heard the clarinetist Yasmin Valenzuela performing with the Pedroia String Quartet.
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0: This is a piece by the English composer, born in 1947, Howard Skempton, often associated with more sort of experimental and avant-garde things during his career. I wouldn't call this avant-garde per se, but it is quite minimalist, and it's called Solitary Highland Song, and it's played here by pianist William Howard.

That's called Solitary Highland Song by English composer Howard Skempton, played there by William Howard. Something from Herbert Howells now. Elegy played by the New Zealand Symphony Orchestra led by Mark Deciotadei.

0: Elegy by Herbert Howells, violists Helen Kellis and David Gilling, violinists Vesa-Matti Leppänen and Vivian Yundell, cellist David Chickering, and the New Zealand Symphony Orchestra led by Mark Decio-Taddei.
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1: 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I'm Christopher Purdy. Kathleen Battle sings spirituals. We'll hear the gorgeous second piano concerto by Edward MacDowell, and Gershwin will take us to the promised land. 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

you've ever listened to any of the albums by the jazz guitarist who wrote the music that we're listening to right now, you might rightly wonder why he has never fully jumped into the world of writing composed music for the concert hall. Certainly, guitarist Pat Metheny has played on classical albums, such as Steve Reich's Different Trains, but Metheny's music, his way with a chord voicing and a melody, are so impeccable and original. He really is kind of one of the great composers of the age. Well, fortunately, Pat's now taking a leap or two, and we'll listen to a magnificent piece of his played by guitarist Jason Viau coming up this hour. Got a few contemporary things for you this hour as well. One from American composer Caleb Burhans later on, and from the late Paul Schoenfeld as well, and the late Johan Johansson here. This is called Pole, and it is played by the Echo Collective.

That's called Pol, P-O-L, by the late Johan Johansson, played there by the Echo Collective. Well, welcome into our Sunday night listening. I'm Steve Seal. Glad to have you here, as always. This is from the late Paul Schoenfeld, and it's called Achat Sha'alti, a selection from his suite Six Improvisations on Hasidic Melodies, originally composed for solo piano. However, at the request of flutist Carol Wincents, he arranged a couple of the movements for solo flute and piano, and this is one of them. We're going to hear Alexa Still play the flute with Stephen Gosling at the piano. Achat Sha'alti by Paul Schoenfeld.

Achat Sha'alti by Paul Schoenfeld, played there by flutist Alexis Still and pianist Stephen Gosling. Composer Paul Benheim described his work Evocation, Izkor, as a requiem without words sung by the violin and orchestra. Itamar Zorman plays the violin here with the BBC National Orchestra of Wales, conducted by Philippe Bach.

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0: Evocation, and its alternate title, Yizkor, by the Israeli composer Paul Ben-Haim, played there by violinist Itamar Zorman with the BBC National Orchestra of Wales, led by Philippe Bach.
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3: 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My name is Ebony, and I've been a big fan since I was a child. I love all the educational videos that I grew up on and that my kids is growing up on. 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
0: So for somebody like me who has been listening to Pat Metheny since I was a teenager, this next piece is a real delight because It's long seemed like this is a gentleman who is perfectly suited to be writing music for the concert hall because he has such an incredible way with melody and with chords, and his music is just so gorgeous. And here's a great example. Not just gorgeous, but virtuosic as well. It's a clear workout for the guitarist. We get that certainly in the first movement alone, and then by the time the second movement rolls around, there's just all these just lush, delicious Pat Metheny chords. The piece is called Four Paths of Light. It's played here by guitarist Jason Vio.

0: The almost unmistakable compositional voice there of Pat Metheny, a work for the concert hall that he wrote called Four Paths of Light, and we heard it performed by Jason Vio.
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0: final contemporary piece there for this hour. That's from Caleb Burhans. It's called In Time of Desperation, and we heard it played by pianist Lara Downs.
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What does the music of Rachmaninoff sound like? Well, if you're familiar primarily with his piano concertos and his Rhapsody on a Theme of Paganini, then your answer might be, not like this. But there are, in fact, many sides to the great Russian composer, and coming up this hour, we'll listen to two of them that are a bit different from the sound world explored in those famous piano and orchestra pieces with their romantic bravura. His cello sonata, which we're hearing, is a work of pensive reflection. And also coming up, a bit of his Vespers for male chorus, which is from another planet entirely. I'm Steve Seal. Glad to have you along. Start this hour with something from Elliot Carter, an elegy played here by the Los Angeles Chamber Orchestra conducted by Gerard Schwartz.

Good evening and welcome to our Sunday night listening. Once again, I'm Steve Seal. A couple of pieces by Rachmaninoff, two in a row here, that are examples of Rachmaninoff sounding very, very different from the composer that we know from his works for piano and orchestra. Starting off with the composition that may be the furthest away from those, but a remarkable work, his Vespers for Male Chorus, patterned after Russian Orthodox Christian choral singing from an earlier era, to be sure. We'll listen to Gladsome Light from Rachmaninoff's Vespers.

gladsome light from the Vespers, the all-night vigil by Rachmaninoff, patterned after sacred Russian Orthodox choral music and light years away from so much of the Rachmaninoff sound that most of us know. The St. Petersburg Chamber Choir, led there by Nikolai Korniev. In a similar vein, this is more music from Rachmaninoff that is very, very far away from his works for piano and orchestra, but not quite as far away as his Vespers. At least this is music for that includes a piano and does have some sort of traditional melodies in a romantic sense to it, but it's a much more pensive piece as his cello sonata in G minor, played here by cellist Matt Heimovitz and pianist Christopher O'Reilly.

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0: Cello Sonata in G Minor by Rachmaninoff. Matt Heimovitz, cello, Christopher O'Reilly at the piano.
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3: Mozart, Beethoven, Bach, Schubert, Haydn, they were all frenemies, I suppose. They all lived and worked in the same space and at the same time. And so much music burst from that time period that there was a bit of overwhelm. Not everything could be accurately recorded. And sometimes it's really hard to say what music belongs to whom. This oboe concerto, it's one whose origins have been debated by musicologists for quite some time. You dig a little deeper and give this work a little listen later this hour. I'm Melanie Renata. This is Music Through the Night. So glad you're here. Music is one of the most uniting forces. It's just so deeply human. And as one big human family, folk music can be found at the roots of every single culture. For this folk-inspired sound, Peruvian composer Celso Garrido Lecca drew from the folk music of native Andean peoples. So you can consider this a musical journey to the world's longest continental mountain range. Here's the Norwegian Radio Orchestra with popular Andean dances.

0: I don't know. Can you tell the composer of that work studied with Aaron Copland? There's just a bit of that flavor splashed into it. Celso Garrido Leca's popular Andean dances, performed there by the Norwegian Radio Orchestra, Miguel Harth Bedoya at the podium. I'm Melanie Renata. This is Music Through the Night. And as you settle into the dark of the night, a collection of nocturnes in just a minute.
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1: Nocturnes are those night-inspired sounds. Irish composer John Field is credited as that genre's founder, but the night has beckoned countless composers, like Francis Poulenc. Here's his Nocturnes, performed by pianist Pascal Roget.

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As you find yourself in the dark of the night, on the cusp of a new moon, music like that just makes sense. Pianist Pascal Roget with Nocturnes from Francis Poulenc. I'm Melanie Renata with music here filled with speculation. An oboe concerto that was first attributed to Franz Joseph Haydn. It still is, but records of his time aren't super accurate, and it does sort of feel a little un-Haydn-ish, so the debate continues. For now, it does maintain his name, and it's performed for you here by oboist Leos Lencsés and the Stuttgart Radio Symphony.

0: A happy little oboe to brighten your night. Neville Mariner conducting the Stuttgart Radio Symphony and oboist Lajos Lencsés with Franz Joseph Haydn's Oboe Concerto in C Major.
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0: This is music crafted for a rare instrument from the 1820s, in arpeggione. This instrument has frets and the tuning of a guitar, but a curved bridge, and is played like a cello. However, tonight, this arpeggione sonata is not performed by this rare instrument. Instead, a straight-up cello and a harp bring the beauty of the work to life. It's soothing, pretty, and often uplifting. It's on the way. I'm Melanie Renata. I'm so glad you're here. This is Music Through the Night.

This hour flows between sounds of sorrow and bursts of joy. And in the middle, you'll find a couple of marimbas. First, Dvorak's mostly melancholic 8th string quartet in E major, performed for you here by the Chilingirian Quartet.

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0: Vibrant sounds crafted in the dreariest 2 weeks of winter. The end of January and beginning of February. Ugh. People need a little light at the end of that sort of tunnel. And that was that little light. Dvorak's String Quartet number 8 in E major, the Chilingirian Quartet performing. I'm Melanie Renata with a marimba duo, given a twist to some classical sounds in just a minute. This is Music Through the Night.
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0: She had really eclectic tastes and has been compared to American composers like Steve Reich, Philip Glass, and Terry Riley. To give her stuff some flavor, Anne Southam infused everything from jazz to electroacoustic into her music.

The marimba duo Tactus taking you to the eclectic side of the classical world. Glasshouses number 11 from Ann Southam. 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Now you're off on a full emotional musical journey. A work that begins with sounds of sorrow. And before you know it, you've navigated all that grief and found joy once again in Arpeggione Sonata by Franz Schubert. Here's cellist Ludwig Quandt and harpist Marie-Pierre Lenglemont.

0: No arpeggione player in sight for that arpeggione sonata by Franz Schubert. Nope, instead, cellist Ludwig Quandt and harpist Marie-Pierre Lenglemont performing.
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0: An opera that never made it to the stage. Still, it sparked something extraordinary. The Kalevala has inspired so many composers. And Jean Sibelius, well, he wanted to craft an opera based on this Finnish epic, but he eventually abandoned it. His efforts did not go to waste. He took the musical ideas and composed 4 interconnected tone poems. This is one of those epic works, an atmospheric mood that's on the way. I'm Melanie Renata. This is Music Through the Night.

You got some Sunday scaries? You know, that anxious feeling when the weekend's wrapping up? Well, no need to fret. We're in this together. And music like this can help you shake off that nervous energy, get your wiggles out, get some rest. It's Nightlife by Mary Lou Williams.

pianist Maria Corley putting a pep in your step tonight. Nightlife by 20th century American jazz pianist and composer Mary Lou Williams. I'm Melanie Renata, and now that you're moving and grooving with music through the night, I'm not going to bring you down. The vibes stay high here with Danses Concertantes by Igor Stravinsky. Here's the English Chamber Orchestra.

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0: Music that grew out of the 1940s Hollywood atmosphere. Igor Stravinsky's Dances, Concertantes, Alexander Gibson conducting the English Chamber Orchestra. I'm Melanie Renata, with a real musical mood on the horizon, a work of Finnish folk flavor in just a moment. This is Music Through the Night.
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1: 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He crafted musical atmospheres instead. And here, in a tone poem, the shimmering strings and bold brass sweep you up into adventure, the Lahti Symphony, with Lemminkainen and the Maidens of Saari.

The Lahti Symphony flirting with danger there in that Finnish folk epic tone poem from Jean Sibelius is Lemminkainen and the Maidens of Saari. Asma Vanska conducting. 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Here's some grace and folk flavor in this serenade for strings from Max Bruch, performed by the Wuppertal Symphony. I'm Melanie Renata. This is Music Through the Night.

0: Dripping in notes from the pen of Max Brook, a little late-in-life nostalgia, landing on a page and becoming that serenade for strings, a piece published after his death, the Wuppertal Symphony performing George Hanson at the podium.
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0: Picture a young composer holed up in a city that's not his own, juggling opera rehearsals by day and somehow finding hours to write for solo piano by night. He just turned 19. He's ambitious. He's not writing simple music. He's pushing the instrument and himself towards something much bigger. In fact, Mozart even started the first movement of this work and scratched it out entirely, began again from scratch on the very same page. That restless refusal to settle for good enough, it's baked into every note of what's coming up. A sonata born from pressure, precision, and a touch of stubborn perfectionism. I'm Melanie Renata. This is Music Through the Night. In the depths of the dark of the night, but knowing another summery Monday morning is just over the horizon, there's some rather romantic, pastoral vibes that flow into this hour. First here with a Serenade for Winds by Danish composer Emil Hartmann, likely the only work for winds that he ever wrote. Here's Consortium Classicum.

0: A work from one of the tragic figures of classical music history, Emil Hartmann. He spent his whole life navigating poor health, but his sparkling talent burst through in his good moments. You heard it there in his Serenade for Winds in B-flat major, Consortium Classicum performing. I'm Melanie Renata, and a simple solo instrument takes the stage in just a minute. You're listening to Music Through the Night.
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0: 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Agustin Barrios would often build pieces of music from South and Central American folk songs, and this is an example of that. It's called Antique Medallion, and it's performed for you here by guitarist John Williams.

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I'm Melanie Renata. This is Music Through the Night, and this is a dose of Mozart's early experimentation, his sixth piano sonata in D. Here's pianist Joel Umson.

0: As your night begins to transform into your day, why not? A vibrant and colorful work like that. Pianist Yol Eum-sun with Mozart's Piano Sonata No. 6 in D major.
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0: Some days you don't need a reason. Nothing but the season. It's mid-July, the height of summer. Birds are singing. Butterflies are fluttering around. It's all reason enough to celebrate. And nothing says celebration quite like folk melodies born in the mountains. Norwegian composer Johan Svendsen carried these folk melodies down from the mountaintops and into the concert hall through this Norwegian rhapsody. It's on the way. I'm Melanie Renata. So glad you're here. Please stay with me.

A nice way to flow into your Monday. Martin West at the podium, conducting the San Francisco Ballet Orchestra for Gondoliera by Moritz Moskowski. I'm Melanie Renata. Thank you for being with me this morning. Sometimes it's truly impossible to shut out the noise of the world. Like once when contemporary composer Paul Lewis was trying to write some music, the bell ringers at the church next door just kept on doing their thing, ringing their bells. So he figured if you can't beat them, join them. And he incorporated those bell rhythms into his English suite. It's performed for you here by the Northern Sinfonia.

a true testament to making lemonade out of lemons. If you can't get the noise of the world to quiet down, just turn it into music. David Lloyd Jones conducting the Northern Sinfonia for the English Suite from Paul Lewis. Now, many composers have found inspiration from the sights and sounds of England. This is just a snapshot. The Jig from J.S. Bach's English Suite No. 1 in A minor.

0: The jig is up. The jig from J.S. Bach's English Suite No. 2 in A minor, pianist Angela Hewitt performing. Good morning, I'm Melanie Renata with a work that tosses the violin into the spotlight in just a moment.
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0: There is a smattering of Tchaikovsky vibes in the opening movement of this work by Florence Price. Violinist Erjing Kang joining the Janáček Philharmonic, Ryan Cockerham at the podium. It's Price's Violin Concerto No. 1 in D major.

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0: One of those incredible works from Florence Price that just was never performed in her lifetime. Her first violin concerto in D major, violinist Irjin Kang performing with the Janacek Philharmonic. I'm Melanie Renata with some good old mountain music orchestrated in just a moment.
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0: You move here, and when I say you move, it really does get you moving. First, from a pretty robust opening that just swaggers on in, and then there's this hushed, thoughtful second movement that brings you right back again. It's music that takes you on an adventure through Norwegian mountains, streams, and fjords. It's Johan Svendsen's Norwegian Rhapsody No. 3, his Opus 21, performed for you here by the Trondheim Symphony.

0: One of four orchestral essays that Johann Svendsen created when he put his own personal spin on traditional Norwegian tunes. That was his Norwegian Rhapsody, number 3, opus 21, Ole Christian Rud, conducting the Trondheim Symphony.
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0: Sure, it's a Monday, but there's no reason why you need to jump and rush into it. Why not begin this mid-July morning with a feeling of floating effortlessly? Moment to sit with the stillness and the beauty that the morning can provide, as long as you're able and willing to slow down and share space with it. You get to float through these Gymnopédies by Erik Satie in mere moments. I'm Melanie Renata, so glad you're here. Please, stay with me. Before you have a moment to chill, how about this Andante from Music for Symphony Orchestra by Yasushi Akutagawa?

the Tokyo Metropolitan Symphony with the Andante from Music for Symphony Orchestra by Yasushi Akutagawa. Good morning, my friend. It is 6 past the hour. I'm Melanie Renata, and I promised you a bit of a slow start to the day. I gotta keep that promise. So these first couple of works will provide all the space you need to just breathe and exist alongside your Monday morning. Here's guitarist Christopher Parkening with Gymnopédie by Erik Satie.

Yeah, so traditionally, a gymnopédie is meant for solo piano. Guitarist Christopher Parkening there, Buchan tradition, sharing the gymnopédie from Erik Satie. And the delicate beauty of that work, it gets compounded with a heavy dose of grace here in three minuets in A major from Giacomo Puccini, Jean-Jacques Kantorov conducting the orchestra of the Auvergne.

0: graceful, lyrical movement, nudging you gently into the start of your day. The Orchestra of the Auvergne with three minuets in A major from Puccini. Good morning, I'm Melanie Renata, and the pace of the day is going to start to pick up when a piano and viola share a popular Spanish song in just a moment.
1: 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It's Front Row Center, Classical 101 celebration of opera and art song. I'm Christopher Purdy. 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We'll hear the latest recordings and plenty of the music and the artists in opera nobody will ever forget. 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

Just such a fun musical pairing for the Jota from seven popular Spanish songs by Manuel de Falla, pianist Javier Perianas, and violist Tobias Zimmerman performing. I'm Melanie Renata, and chances are high that you were basically born with a couple of these arias lodged into your subconscious. It's a suite with some of the best-known arias in the entire world of opera, arias that have proliferated pop culture for more than a century. Georges Bizet's Carmen Suite No. 2, shared with you here by the London Symphony.

0: I mean, from the sounds of it, is it really any surprise that critics originally found Bizet's opera Carmen to be far too scandalous? From that opera that was his Carmen Suite No. 2, Neville Marriner, conducting the London Symphony. I'm Melanie Renata, with a burst of symphonic energy in just a minute.
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0: A broken heart, financially broke, and losing his hearing. Within the turmoil of it all, Beethoven crafted his 7th Symphony in A major, and the West Eastern Divan Orchestra shares its happy third movement.

0: a slice of a symphony that blew audiences away at its premiere. The West Eastern Divan Orchestra with the third movement of Beethoven's 7th in A major. I'm Melanie Renata. Thanks for being here. Be good to yourself today, okay?
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1: Good morning at 7 o'clock. I'm Christopher Purdy. Thank you for your company. You and I get together every weekday morning beginning at this time. There's always music on Classical 101. It's available to you whenever you need it, day or night. And this morning, you and I will share music by Tchaikovsky and Vivaldi, and we will have our morning with Haydn. It is partly cloudy, 68 degrees outside our studios in Columbus, and my friends, the 90s are back. Today, a sunny day with a high of 90, an overnight low of 70. Tomorrow, a sunny day and a high of 94, and it looks like sunny every day this week, and the temperatures are going to go up about 2 degrees, 96, 96, 97. It's going to be hot and sunny this week, according to what they're telling us right now. Once again, the expected high today, 90 degrees, sunny skies locally, currently 68 and partly cloudy. We're going to start with music by Bach. This is from his Church Cantata 146. It's the opening Sinfonia. It's music in D minor, played by the Stuttgart Bach Collegium, conducted by Helmut Rilling. Music by Bach begins our time together, yours and mine, this morning on Classical 101.

Bach's Church Cantata number 146, that was the opening symphony from that cantata. Music in D minor, music by Bach, played by the Stuttgart Bach Collegium, conducted by Helmut Rilling. Good morning, I'm Christopher Purdy, and this is Classical 101, where there's always music coming up by Vivaldi and Cimarosa. Partly cloudy, 68 degrees currently outside our studios in Columbus. Today a sunny day, 90 degrees, the expected high. 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It's from Rodeo, or Rodeo, take your pick, his ballet in several scenes. This is the Ranch House Party and Saturday Night Waltz. Leonard Slotkin conducts the St. Louis Symphony.

From Rodeo by Aaron Copland, Ranch House Party and Saturday Night Waltz. The St. Louis Symphony was conducted by Leonard Slatkin. 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There is a charming one-act opera by Amarno Wolf-Ferrari called Il Segreto di Susanna, Susanna's Secret. I can't tell you what it is because it's a secret, but I can tell you that this is the overture with the Berlin Radio Symphony conducted by Heinz Regner.

Amado Wolf-Ferrari, the overture to his opera Susanna's Secret, was played by the Berlin Radio Symphony, conducted by Heinz Rüggener. You are listening to Classical 101, coming up music by Tchaikovsky and Vivaldi, and we will have our morning with Haydn. I'm Christopher Purdy. I'm with you every weekday morning. This is an oboe concerto by a Neapolitan composer called Domenico Cimarosa, who was a contemporary of Beethoven. Beethoven actually admired Cimarosa. Lajos Lehes plays the oboe, and Paul Angerer conducts the Pforzheim Chamber Orchestra. This is Cimarosa's Oboe Concerto in C Major on Classical 101.

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0: That's an oboe concerto in C major by Domenico Cimarosa, played by Lajos Lenches, with Paul Angerer conducting the Pforzheim Chamber Orchestra, and heard right here on Classical 101.
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0: People love Tchaikovsky's Nutcracker Ballet. Did you know? It comes from the end of the composer's life, and it was not much of a success when it was first performed. It is now very much a tradition everywhere in the world, really, the Nutcracker Ballet. We are going to hear part of it in a version for piano made by Mikhail Pletnev, and Pletnev himself is at the piano for the pas de deux from the Nutcracker, music by Tchaikovsky, heard on Classical 101.

Tchaikovsky, a pas de deux from the Nutcracker Ballet score, arranged for piano and played by Mikhail Pletnev and heard on Classical 101. Now, I like to play Haydn's music, particularly in the morning, and we always have our morning with Haydn when I'm on the air, and it's time for that now. This is the Symphony No. 89 in F major, music by Haydn from 1787. Bruno Weil conducts Tafelmusik.

0: That's our morning with Haydn. We heard his Symphony No. 89 in F major, played by Tafel Musik, conducted by Bruno Weil on Classical 101.
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3: This is the Composer's Datebook for July 13th. I'm John Burge. On today's date, in 1829, German composer Felix Mendelssohn was in London, participating in a gala concert to raise funds for the victims of a flood in Silesia. "Everyone who has attracted the slightest attention during the season will take part," wrote Mendelssohn. "Many offers of good performers have had to be declined, as otherwise the concert will last till the next day." Mendelssohn performed his double concerto in E major for two pianos and orchestra, joined by his friend and fellow composer-pianist Ignaz Moscheles. Mendelssohn and Moscheles jointly prepared a special cadenza and jokingly bet one another how long the audience would applaud, Mendelssohn predicting 10 minutes and Moscheles more modestly suggesting 5. In the Baroque age, double concertos were very popular, but by Mendelssohn's day they'd become less common. In our time, concertos for two pianos are even more rare. One of the most successful double concertos comes from 1953 by the American composer Quincy Porter, also known as the Concerto Concertante, commissioned by the Louisville Orchestra. It proved to be one of the most popular of Porter's works and even won the Pulitzer Prize for Music in 1954. Composer's Datebook is produced by APM, American Public Media, in conjunction with the American Composers Forum, reminding you that all music was once new.

Thank you, John Birch. Good morning. I'm Christopher Purdy with you every weekday morning, beginning at 7 o'clock. There's always music on Classical 101 coming up, music by Chopin and Vivaldi, as our morning together continues. 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That's on July 30th. More information at springfieldsym.org. This is music by Vivaldi. It's a concerto for viola and lute in D minor, played by Roy Goodman and Paul Odette, with Peter Holman conducting the parley of instruments.

We heard some Vivaldi for our Monday morning here on Classical 101, a concerto for viola and lute played by Roy Goodman and Paul Odette. Peter Holman conducted the parley of instruments. You're listening to Classical 101, where there's always music. I'm Christopher Purdy. Coming up, music by Handel and Beethoven as our morning together continues. This is by Chopin. It's the Andante Spianato and Grand Polonaise Brillante. How's that? It's music for piano and orchestra. Garrick Olson is the pianist. Kazimierz Kord conducts the Warsaw Philharmonic. This is music by Chopin on Classical 101.

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Chopin for piano and orchestra, the Andante Spiedato and Grand Polonaise Brillante. That's fun to say. Music in E-flat major. Garrick Olson was our pianist. Kashimir Chords conducted the Warsaw Philharmonic music by Chopin on Classical 101. I'm Christopher Purdy. This is a pavane of five parts by William Byrd, played by the Canadian Brass.

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2: This is by Handel. It's a concerto in D minor played by the Aulos Ensemble.

We heard music by Handel. That was a concerto in D minor played by the Aulos Ensemble on Classical 101, where there's always music. I'm Christopher Purdy. I have a concerto for organ coming up later, also music by Beethoven. This is a village dance by a composer called Claude Champagne with the Quebec Symphony conducted by Yoav Talmi. It's music from 1949.

That was a village dance by a French composer called Claude Champagne with the Quebec Symphony conducted by Yoav Tommy. Andrea Lucchesi was writing in 1768 a concerto for organ and strings. Leopold Mozart, in fact, acquired this for his children, Wolfgang and Nannerl, to perform. We're going to hear a performance now by Johannes Giffert at the organ with the Johann Christian Bach Academy, music by Andrea Lucchesi, a concerto for organ and strings, right here on Classical 101.

0: Andrea Lucchesi, who was greatly admired by Leopold Mozart and used his music for his gifted children. The concerto for organ and strings in F major. Johannes Giffert played the organ with the Johann Christian Bach Academy, and you are listening to Classical 101.
1: 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I'm Jennifer Hambrick. 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
0: Some days, just getting up and out the door is a challenge. 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This is by Beethoven, the Presto Movement from his 7th Symphony with the Scottish Chamber Orchestra conducted by Sir Charles McCarris.

Beethoven's Symphony No. 7, Music in A Major. We heard the third movement with the Scottish Chamber Orchestra conducted by Sir Charles McCarris. 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I'm Christopher Purdy. This is from a piano trio in A minor by Ravel. We feature Renaud Capucin, Gautier Capucin, Frank Braley, violin, viola, violin, cello, and piano. Music by Ravel, right here on Classical 101.

The Moderate Movement, that's how it's listed, Moder, music by Ravel, from his piano trio in A minor, with Renat Capuçon violin, Gautier Capuçon cello, and Frank Braley piano. Music by Ravel on Classical 101. We look forward to hearing a piano concerto by Mozart as our morning together continues. Reinhard Kaiser was a German composer who lived in the 17th, straddled into the 18th century. A very, very important composer at his time. I believe it was Munich where he was the court composer to the local nobility. This is the opening of his opera Croesus by Reinhard Kaiser. René Jacob conducts the Berlin Academy of Ancient Music.

The opening to the opera Croesus by Reinhard Kaiser with the Berlin Academy of Ancient Music, conducted by René Jacob. Essential Classics continues its America 250 celebration for one more week. I'm Christopher Purdy. Kathleen Battle sings spirituals. We'll hear the gorgeous second piano concerto by Edward MacDowell, and Gershwin will take us to the promised land. Listen to Essential Classics Saturday afternoon at 5 and Monday evening at 7 on Classical 101. This is a waltz in C minor known as Your Image by Agustin Barrios, played on the guitar by David Russell.

That's called In Your Image. It was a waltz by Agustin Barrios, written around 1920, played on the guitar by David Russell. Verdi, Puccini, Wagner.

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1: And the music here never goes away. Jennifer Hambrick joins you this morning at 10 o'clock, and Craig Wheeler will be with you this afternoon beginning at 2. This is Mozart's music, his Piano Concerto No. 18 in B-flat major. Mitsuko Uchida is the pianist, and Jeffrey Tate conducts the English Chamber Orchestra. 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

Mitsuko Uchida, the piano soloist with the English Chamber Orchestra in Mozart's Piano Concerto No. 18, Jeffrey Tate conducting on Classical 101. 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Good morning to you. I'm Jennifer Hambrick. How you doing this Monday morning? Hope things are going fine for you. Now, here is a fun blast from the past. If you've ever seen the now vintage TV series The Twilight Zone, Hawaii Five-O, or Rawhide, then you've likely heard some of the music the American composer Don Ray wrote for those shows. Here is one of his homestead dances. This is the Quilter's Dance, performed by the Dublin Philharmonic Orchestra, Derek Gleason conducting.

The Quilter's Dance from the Homestead Dances by American composer Don Ray. Derek Gleason led the Dublin Philharmonic Orchestra on Classical 101. 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Robert Schumann, was one of those composers who wrote in sort of great bursts of creativity in certain genres. He had 1 year of his life, 1840, in which he was writing almost nothing but songs. It was an incredibly productive year for him for songwriting. The year 1842 was his chamber music year, and this, Schumann's Piano Quintet, came from that year. It has a wonderful piano part, very virtuosic, which he composed specifically for his wife, Clara Wieck Schumann, who was one of Europe's finest concert pianists at the time. Schumann's Piano Quintet, performed here by the wonderful Emmanuel Axe at the keyboard with the Cleveland Quartet on Classical 101.

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0: Robert Schumann's Piano Quintet in E-flat. You heard pianist Emmanuel Ax with the Cleveland Quartet on Classical 101.
1: This is from the world premiere recording of the Miami Concerto for Guitar and Orchestra by Karen Lafrac, featuring guitarist Sharon Isbin. Hi, I'm Tony Morris. Join me for this week's edition of Classical Guitar Alive as we feature this and more music by Karen Lafrac and a 2025 interview with Sharon Isbin. We'll also hear music by Albanis and Castelnuovo Tedesco. 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
0: Wednesday evenings at 7 on Classical 101. I'm Jennifer Hambrick. Good morning to you. It is still Monday morning, but we are doing just fine with some fabulous music. Telemann did not have access to smartphones. There were no smartphones in the 1700s, but so he couldn't sort of sit around and kind of scroll like some of us are prone to do from time to time. Instead, Telemann just kind of tossed off works of music. He was one of the most prolific composers of all time, wrote thousands of works, including more than 150 concertos. Here is an oboe concerto in D minor Telemann composed while he wasn't scrolling. Oboist Andrea Gullickson, the soloist here with the Czech Philharmonic Orchestra, Lucia Matos conducting.

0: An oboe concerto in D minor by Telemann, oboist Andrea Gullickson, the soloist with the Czech Philharmonic Orchestra, Lucia Matos conducting on Classical 101.
1: Hi, this is Bill McLaughlin inviting you to explore masterpieces from Bruckner, Mahler, and Sir Edward Elgar. 22 symphonies between the three of them, and all the more remarkable since Bruckner was in his 40s before he composed this first, and Elgar had just turned 50. Wonderful, vivid, colorful pieces from the height of the Romantic period. 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
0: 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Okay, so let me ask you something. On a day-to-day basis, how often do you see goodness triumphing? It does happen from time to time, and when it does, it's very satisfying, isn't it? We all know the tale of Cinderella, and the subtitle of Rossini's opera Cinderella is Goodness Triumphant. So let's hold on to that. Let's also hold on to the overture to the opera, Rossini's overture to Cinderella, performed here by the Montreal Symphony Orchestra, Charles Dutoit conducting.

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0: We might say she's kind of a big deal. Depending on what game you're playing, the Queen of Spades is a heavy penalty card, a trump card, or a figure of mystery. In Franz von Suppé's operetta, The Queen of Spades, a fortune teller uses that card to help bring about a happy ending to an otherwise sort of troubled love story. Here is Franz von Suppé's overture to The Queen of Spades. Neville Mariner leads the Academy of St. Martin in the Fields.

0: The Overture to the Queen of Spades by Franz von Suppé. You heard the Academy of St. Martin in the Fields, Neville Mariner conducting.
1: 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I'm Christopher Purdy. Kathleen Battles sings spirituals. We'll hear the gorgeous second piano concerto by Edward MacDowell, and Gershwin will take us to the promised land. 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
0: If you've seen the play or film Amadeus, then you might think that it's pretty easy to write off Antonio Salieri as being, well, not Mozart. Salieri was to us today not Mozart. He was also not Beethoven. But let's not forget that Salieri was actually an extremely well-respected composer in his day and very much an influence, musically speaking, on both Mozart and Beethoven. Beethoven actually dedicated this, his second violin sonata, to Salieri. We'll hear it performed by violinist Isabel Faust and pianist Alexander Melnikov on Classical 101.

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Beethoven's Violin Sonata No. 2. You heard violinist Isabel Faust and pianist Alexander Melnikov on Classical 101. 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Jennifer Hambrick here, delighted to have you with me as we make our way together through Monday morning. A symphony by Swedish composer Franz Berwald, one he called his Naive Symphony. We'll see how naive it really is. Berwald's fourth symphony, performed here by the Malmö Symphony Orchestra, Sixten Ehrling conducting.

The exuberant Fourth Symphony by Franz Berwald, that one known as his Naive Symphony. You heard Sexton Erling leading the Malmö Symphony Orchestra on Classical 101. 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Hear us online, on air, and on our app. I'm Jennifer Hamburg. Good afternoon to you. We begin the second half of Monday with a concerto for not one, but two oboes, double reed time here. Albinoni's Concerto in G for two oboes, performed here by oboist Heinz Holliger and friends with the ensemble I Musici.

0: Abbondoni's Concerto in G for two oboes. You heard oboe soloist Heinz Holliger and Maurice Bourg with I Musici on Classical 101.
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0: So, how are you feeling this noon hour? Time for some lunch, maybe time at least for a little midday break. Here's some music that will cozy up to you. This is the lush and romantic suite in F-sharp minor by Ernst von Dohnányi. Matthias Baumert leads the BBC Philharmonic Orchestra.

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Ernst von Drochtnagy's Suite in F-sharp minor. 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I'm Jennifer Hambrick. Great to have you with me today. Collaboration almost yields something wonderful, almost always yields something wonderful, I should say. And in this case, this movement, the Scherzo movement from the so-called FAE Sonata, is the work very much inspired by great musicians and collaboration with great musicians who were also friends. Johannes Brahms composed the Scherzo movement of the Sonata. Two other composers composed the two other movements of this sonata, and they were all mutual friends of the great violinist Joseph Joachim and dedicated the sonata from all of them to him. Brahms' Scherzo from the FAE Sonata to rock your world for the next few minutes. Violinist Daniel Hope performs here with pianist Sebastian Knauer on Classical 101.

Violinist Daniel Hope and pianist Sebastian Knauer with the Scherzo by Johannes Brahms from the collaborative FAE Sonata on Classical 101. Introspective and intense, lyrical and playful, Erich Korngold's Third String Quartet marks his return to composing concert music after a hiatus during World War II. I'm Jennifer Hambrick. Join me for a sparkling performance of Korngold's landmark Third String Quartet on The American Sound, Saturday evening at 6 and Tuesday at 7 on Classical 101. And for you now, some playful and lyrical music by Arcangelo Corelli. This is his Concerto Grosso No. 6 in F, a performance here by the venerable I Musici.

Imusici with a Concerto Grosso in F by Corelli on Classical 101. The very best classical music goes with you. 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Hear us online, on air, and on our app. Introspective and intense, lyrical and playful, Erich Korngold's third string quartet marks his return to composing concert music after a hiatus during World War II. I'm Jennifer Hambrick. Join me for a sparkling performance of Korngold's landmark third string quartet on The American Sound, Saturday evening at 6 and Tuesday at 7 on Classical 101. And that is remarkable music. Hope you can join me tomorrow evening at 7 here on Classical 101. I'm Jennifer Hambrick with you right here, right now, along with The King's Noise

0: Daphne by a composer whose name is lost to the mists of time. You heard The King's Noise on Classical 101.
1: 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This week's Front Row Center, our weekly celebration of opera and more, is no exception. We'll hear a Puccini concert with Jose Carreras and Kiri Sikanawa. We'll hear Romeo and Juliet. Lotte Lenya sings Mack the Knife. And Mario Lanza is the student prince. I'm Christopher Purdy. Grab a chair and sit by me. 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
0: It was a striking idea, an oratorio on the life of Christ. There's no shortage of material there. Handel's masterpiece, Messiah, contains untold beauties and music of untold power as well, including from its very first notes. Here is Handel's opening sinfonia for Messiah. Stephen Cleobury leads the Brandenburg Consort.

0: The opening sinfonia from Handel's Messiah. You heard Stephen Clearbury leading the Brandenburg Consort on Classical 101.
1: 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Wonderful, vivid, colorful pieces from the height of the Romantic period. 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
0: 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Well, as its name suggests, the Nocturne is a work inspired by nighttime, the quietness of nighttime, maybe the mystery of nighttime. Chopin wrote a number of nocturnes for solo piano, and here is one in C-sharp minor. Pianist Mikhail Pletnev performs.

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1: 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Wonderful, vivid, colorful pieces from the height of the Romantic period. 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
0: 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Well, keep listening to enjoy all of the wonderful music that Craig Wheeler has lined up for the rest of your Monday, including some wonderful music by Mozart next hour. I'm Jennifer Hambrick, and it's always a treat and a pleasure and a joy to have you with me. Thanks for joining me on your Monday here on Classical 101. Well, composer Richard Strauss had not lived all that many years in the deep southern Bavarian town of Garmisch when he composed this piece. It's called an Alpine Symphony. And when you go to the house that was Richard Strauss's house, his villa in Garmisch, and you walk up to the front door and then you turn around so that your back is facing the front door, but your front is facing this Alpine vista of the town just surrounded by Alps, you can understand how Strauss would have been so inspired to compose this tone poem. An Alpine Symphony by Richard Strauss, performed here by the Royal Liverpool Philharmonic Orchestra, Gerard Schwartz conducting.

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Richard Strauss's An Alpine Symphony, or as the critics used to call it, A Day in the Life of an Alp. Personally, I think it is one of his greatest tone poems, and I like The Sunrise even better than the one in Also Sprach Zarathustra. That one was played by the Royal Liverpool Philharmonic Orchestra under the direction of Gerard Schwartz. 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Good afternoon, it's 2 o'clock. I'm Craig Wheeler, here to bring you some great music this afternoon. From 2 to 6, right now, I've got some music by Mozart, a symphony from the American composer George Frederick Bristow, and we're going to open with a piece called The Sword Dance. It's from a larger piece by Frederick Lamond, the larger piece being called A Life in the Scottish Highlands. Here it is played for you by the BBC Scottish Symphony Orchestra under the direction of Martin Bravins.

0: The Sword Dance from Frederick Lamond's A Life in the Scottish Highlands. Martin Brabbins led the BBC Scottish Symphony Orchestra on Classical 101.
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0: 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And this is the Piano Sonata No. 9 in D Major by Wolfgang Amadeus Mozart, music from 1777.

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1: 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I'm Christopher Purdy. Kathleen Battle sings spirituals. We'll hear the gorgeous second piano concerto by Edward MacDowell, and Gershwin will take us to the promised land. 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
0: Great music from the American composer George Frederick Bristow. Now, this is his Symphony No. 3 in F sharp minor, Opus 26. This was written in 1858, and first time it was performed was 1859, back when it was called the New York Philharmonic Society. So, and if you've ever seen that show, what was it, The Gilded Age, they talk about how the two, all the groups that were fighting, you know, the Metropolitan Opera and this one, the same thing with the symphonies, it was wacky. So here's a great piece of music, though, and performed for you by the Detroit Symphony Orchestra under the direction of Mimi Yarby.

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0: Music written in the United States in 1858, kind of right in the country was starting to tear itself a little bit apart right there before the Civil War started. The music of George Frederick Bristow's Symphony in F-sharp minor from 1858 premiered in 1859 with the New York Symphonic Society. Nermi Yarvi led the Detroit Symphony Orchestra. 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
0: Good afternoon. It's 3 o'clock. I'm Craig Wheeler, here bringing you some music this hour from Gustav Holst, a little military band music, a piano sonata from Ludwig van Beethoven, and a wonderful symphony from Carl Nielsen. We'll begin the hour with the music of Gustav Holst, his second suite for military band in F major from 1911. Frederick Pennell leads the Eastman Wind Ensemble.

0: Something if you were in concert band in high school or college, you probably played that. Gustav Holst's Second Suite in F Major for Military Band from 1911. Frederick Pinnell of the Eastman Wind Ensemble on Classical 101.
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0: 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The pianist, Garrick Olson.

0: Ludwig von Beethoven's Piano Sonata No. 22 in F Major. The pianist was Garrick Olson, and you heard it on Classical 101.
1: 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I'm Jennifer Hambrick. 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
0: Carl Nielsen's Symphony No. 2, known as The Four Temperaments. Amy Arvey conducts the Gothenburg Symphony Orchestra.

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0: The Symphony No. 2 of Carl Nielsen, known as The Four Temperaments. 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
1: 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I'm Christopher Purdy. Kathleen Battle sings spirituals. 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
1: 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Good afternoon. It's 4 o'clock. I'm Craig Wheeler, here to bring you some music this hour. Music from Franz Joseph Haydn. I got a nice symphony in C major from Johannes Ockeghem. Music from clear back in 1470. And we're going to begin with the music of Joseph Wilcox Jenkins. This is the American Overture in D major from 1955. This is a staple of the wind band repertoire, played for you by the Lone Star Wind Orchestra under Eugene Migliaro Couperin.

0: An American Overture by Joseph Wilcox Jenkins in D major, music from 1955, played for you by the Lone Star Wind Orchestra under the direction of Eugene Migliaro-Coperon. 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
0: 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Johannes Arkegim, this is the credo from the Missa Quintitone, the Mass of the Fifth Tone, from circa 1470. Kevin Mole conducts the Schola Discantus.

0: Music from circa 1470. That was the credo from the Missa Quinta Toni, the Mass of the Fifth Tone by Johannes Arkegem. Kevin Mall conducted Scala Discantus on Classical 101.
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0: The Symphony No. 50 in C major from Franz Joseph Haydn. Music written from 1733 to 1774. We have Thomas Faye leading the Heidelberg Symphony Orchestra.

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Thomas Faye conducted the Heidelberg Symphony Orchestra in the Symphony No. 50 in C major from 1774 of Franz Joseph Haydn. Music now from Johann Sebastian Bach, his Keyboard Concerto No. 1 in D minor from 1738. Here it is played for you by Apollos Fire, and the soloist and also leading is Jeanette Sorel.

0: Johann Sebastian Bach's Harpsichord Concerto No. 1 in D minor from 1738. Apollo's Fire played it for you, and the soloist, also leading from the harpsichord, was Jeanette Sorel.
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0: Good evening, it's 5 o'clock. I'm Craig Wheeler, here to bring you some music this hour. Music that's going to sound familiar to you in a lot of ways, from Paul Dukas, Ralph Vaughan Williams, Modest Mussorgsky, and a couple of things that are a little unexpected. They're a lot of fun, though. 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Here's a piece that if you've ever seen Fantasia, you'll know it. This is The Sorcerer's Apprentice from 1897, the music of Paul Dukas. Leonard Slatkin leads the French National Orchestra.

0: And of course, if you saw Fantasia, you know, Mickey Mouse gets swatted in the butt right there by the sorcerer after causing all the mayhem. The Sorcerer's Apprentice in F minor music from 1897 by Paul Dukas. Leonard Slatkin led the French National Orchestra on Classical 101.
1: 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I'm Christopher Purdy. Kathleen Battle sings spirituals. We'll hear the gorgeous second piano concerto by Edward MacDowell, and Gershwin will take us to the promised land. 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
0: Tune that should be very familiar to you. Rafe Vaughan Williams, his Fantasia on Green Sleeves in F minor, something he arranged in 1937, and then this arrangement by Ralph Greaves. Leonard Bernstein leads the New York Philharmonic and featured on the violin, David Nadine.

To Fantasia on Greensleeve by Ray Vaughan Williams, in an arrangement by Ralph Greaves. Featured on the violin was David Nadian, and Leonard Bernstein conducted the New York Philharmonic. Music now from Modest Mussorgsky. You're used to probably hearing Night on Bald Mountain in its orchestration by Rimsky-Korsakov that he did in 1886, because they felt Mussorgsky's original from 1867 wasn't very polished. He was considered sort of a primitive, but it's actually really good. It's a lot more just raw and just, yeah, gutsy, and it doesn't have that sweetsy-poo ending with the bell tolling. So here's the Los Angeles Philharmonic under Asa Pekka Salonen playing St. John's Night on Bald Mountain, which is the title Mussorgsky gave to it.

0: the original 1876 version of, was it 1876? Yeah, maybe. I don't know. Might be 1886. I don't know. Version of Night on Bald Mountain in Mussorgsky's original orchestration, and also the title was St. John's Night on Bald Mountain. Asa-Pekka Salonen conducted in Los Angeles Philharmonic.
1: 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We'll hear a Puccini concert with Jose Carreras and Kiri Sikanawa. We'll hear Romeo and Juliet. Lotte Lenya sings Mack the Knife. And Mario Lanza is the student prince. I'm Christopher Purdy. 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

0: music based on the video game music that was written by Masato Nakamura for Sonic the Hedgehog. That was a symphonic suite played for you by the London Philharmonic Orchestra under the direction of Andrew Skeet.
1: 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I'm Christopher Purdy. Kathleen Battle sings spirituals. We'll hear the gorgeous second piano concerto by Edward MacDowell, and Gershwin will take us to the promised land. 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
0: And that'll be tonight, so tune in. Music now from the American composer Morton Gould, a concerto grosso for four solo violins and orchestra. The Seattle Symphony is led by Gerard Schwartz, and our four violinists are John Weller, Mikhail Schmidt, Maria Larionov, and Mario Bailey.

Morton Gould's Concerto Grosso for four solo violins and orchestra. George Schwartz led the Seattle Symphony. John Weller, Mikhail Schmidt, Maria Larionov, and Mario Bailey, violinist. This is WOSU Public Media, WOSA 101.1 Grove City, Columbus, and WOSU 89.7 HD2 Columbus. 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

Noble music, isn't it? Never fails to catch me. We're listening to the opening of the final symphony of Franz Schubert, the great C major symphony, which Schubert composed in the last 3 or 4 years of his life. About 1824 is when he wrote this, which is, interestingly enough, the year in which the Austrian composer Anton Bruckner was born, a world away from the big city of Vienna. Hi there, this is Bill McLaughlin. Welcome to Exploring Music. We are making yet another exploration of the symphony. We've done this 3 times before. We started with Haydn and Mozart and Beethoven, and then went through Schubert and Mendelssohn and Schumann. And then we got to a very odd period around the late 1840s where it seemed that all the symphony composers were dying out. People wanted to write operas and tone poems. The symphony was rescued by Tchaikovsky and Dvorak, and then finally Johannes Brahms, who was the man that everyone expected to take over for Beethoven. So we're coming now to the late years of the 19th century, and this week we're going to listen to the music of just 3 composers, Anton Bruckner, Gustav Mahler, and the English composer Edward Elgar. Now, we've spent a lot of time on the music of Mahler. He's one of my favorite composers. So I'm going to concentrate not so much on Mahler, but more on Bruckner and Elgar. Bruckner was born to a family of Austrian school teachers. That's another way in which he was like Franz Schubert. School teaching was considered sort of a family profession in the Austrian Empire, and it usually meant that in order to make the rent and feed a family, you had to have at least a couple of other jobs. Most often, you worked as a church sexton and frequently as the church organist. And Bruckner held both of these positions during his lifetime. In fact, when Bruckner was only 13 years old, his father died, and he was taken in by the St. Florian's Abbey, a beautiful abbey not too far from Linz. He was taken in as a choir boy, and a lot of Bruckner's early work was composed for the church. Listen to this fantastic Sanctus. This is from the Second Mass, a Mass in E minor, a performance with Eugen Jochum, conducting the Bavarian Radio Symphony Orchestra and Chorus, music of Anton Bruckner.

remarkable music, not only because it's very beautiful, which it certainly is, but also because of its rather late date of composition, 1866. That means our composer, Anton Bruckner, was 42 years old, but that's not what makes it so late. What makes it late is that kind of sounds like Palestrina, who had written back in the 16th century. It's amazing how Bruckner took this wonderful sense of counterpoint into the heart of the deep romantic era, the late 19th century. We heard a performance of the Sanctus from the E minor Mass, conducted by Eugen Joachim with the Bavarian Radio Symphony Orchestra and Chorus. I had mentioned that Franz Schubert had composed his great C major Mass in the year that Bruckner was born. There was another fantastic and very influential piece composed that same year, also a final symphony. Let's hear about the opening minute and a half.

That's right, Beethoven's Ninth Symphony, the D minor symphony, which was finished in the year 1824, the year that Anton Bruckner was born. And it had a profound influence on Bruckner. You know the way Beethoven starts this with the music in the mists, tremolo on the strings? And then against that, sounds like A minor or something like it. And he's really going to D minor when he finally gets there. Bruckner loved the opening of Beethoven. He loved that sense of mystery and then the tremendous power that Beethoven evokes almost immediately. And Bruckner kept trying throughout his life to evoke that feeling in his orchestral music. In fact, he wrote a symphony in D minor that starts with, and then the trumpet playing,

does get back to D minor, doesn't it? I don't think you can hear that music and not be impressed by Bruckner's deep reverence for Beethoven. So it's interesting that Bruckner took his second symphony and this D minor symphony along with him when he went to visit the man he called the greatest master, Richard Wagner. That's odd, because Wagner is about as far away from a symphonic composer as you can get. This is a man who didn't write symphonies. He wrote music dramas, like the Ring operas, like Tristan and Isolde. And young Anton Bruckner was so impressed, he made a trip to see him, and he took a couple of scores with him. Bruckner was a real country kid, shy, awkward, had no money, didn't know how to dress. He came into the presence of Wagner, who was, in fact, very, very sophisticated. And Wagner started to make fun of him at first. And then, God bless Wagner, he let Bruckner sit down at the piano and start to play for him. And Bruckner so timidly said, "Master, I have a dream. I would like to dedicate this symphony to you." And Bruckner went home so flustered he couldn't remember which symphony he'd promised. He had to go back the next day and said, "Which one did you like? The second symphony or the third symphony?" And Wagner said, "The one with the trumpet." I wonder if Wagner liked it so much because it sounds a little bit like this, also in the same key of D minor. That's the Flying Dutchman, one of Wagner's first early hits. I'm going to quit talking, I'm going to quit playing the piano, and we're going to listen to a big piece, the first movement of the Fourth Symphony, which is a masterpiece. This has the nickname, the Romantic, and it's Bruckner's own nickname. That's very rare among composers. Let's listen to Bernhard Haitink with the Royal Concertgebouw Orchestra.

Bernard Haitink conducting the Royal Concertgebouw Orchestra. We heard the first movement of Anton Bruckner's Symphony No. 4 in E-flat major, the Romantic Symphony, composed in 1874. And did you notice how Bruckner starts that once again with this mysterious murmuring, just like Beethoven, but now in a major key, or kind of? He likes open fifths, the horn tune. It's architectural music. It's like music of the cathedrals. Very simple intervals. We heard that fifth thundering out at the end. There's also a second tune, which I love. Usually the first tune is dramatic, strong, brusque, and frequently the second tune, the second subject, is more curvaceous. People have long ago quit saying masculine and feminine, but you kind of get the idea. Listen to this tune in Bruckner. It's lovely, isn't it? And it's straight out of the Austrian countryside. It's a little bit of a yodel. Of course, the harmony is actually pretty sophisticated. I love it. You're tuned into Exploring Music, and this week we're listening to symphonies by Anton Bruckner, Gustav Mahler, and Edward Elgar. Drop us a line. Let us know how you like the show. You can find us via our website, exploringmusic.org. I have fond memories of William Steinberg, a great German-born conductor who conducted the Pittsburgh Symphony when I was a member there. And one time, we were playing the Bruckner Te Deum with the Westminster Choir College, and he gave them a good lesson. He said, "You have to know, some composers are slow composers." He said, "Bruckner is a slow composer." I guess that's mostly true. In any case, we're going to hear one of the great slow movements in Bruckner, the second movement of the Fourth Symphony, which he marks andante. That means walking tempo. That's not really slow. Plus, he says, quasi allegretto. Keep it moving, he's advising the players. There's a great tune in the cello.

See what he does? He just keeps that going and going and going. Keeps reaching up the opening intervals. Then higher and higher. That's part of how he creates his massive architecture. Some commentators have called this movement Bruckner's funeral march. But, you know, years ago, I had a great old trombone coach named Charlie Gusakoff. He'd been the first trombonist in the Philadelphia Orchestra back under Leopold.

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Bernard Haitink with the Royal Concertgebouw Orchestra, the second movement, Andante quasi allegretto of Anton Bruckner's Symphony No. 4, the Romantic Symphony. You know, one of the things I really love about Bruckner is his harmonic sense. It's always very unexpected. And there's something that he does in this movement, which is outrageous. It's possible he learned it from Franz Schubert, this way of walking through magically opening harmonic doors. Let me see if I can give you an idea. This is going to be very unorthodox. I'm going to play along with the orchestra and tell you what the chords are that they're playing. To begin with, there's a timpani tremolo, and the horns play this. Isn't that outrageous? Sounds like Duke Ellington. And now we'll be starting on G major with the tune of the viola. Let's listen. All right, that's E flat minor. Now watch this little turnaround. Back to B flat major. Back to G.

G flat major. Now through F sharp minor. And watch, A minor. And to A flat major. On and on. Horn comes in. E flat major. Isn't that amazing? It goes on. And I could listen to that over and over again, but I won't make you do that today. In fact, it's time to end with a lively piece. Let's go to the scherzo of the Fourth Symphony. We're going to pick it up at the trio. This is Wolfgang Sawallisch conducting the Philadelphia Orchestra.

Wow, I can't sit still when I hear great playing like that. That was Wolfgang Sawallisch with the Philadelphia Orchestra. We heard the third movement of Bruckner's Symphony. To be fair, we heard about the final two-thirds of it starting at the trio. And we've used up all of our time listening to music of Anton Bruckner today, but tomorrow we'll move on to the great Seventh Symphony and also meet a young fellow who's got an idea that he might be able to turn songs into symphonies. His name is Gustav Mahler. That's all on tomorrow, and I hope you can join us. 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Our production assistants are Ella Pinsloop, Eric Opland, Adela Skoronsky, and Weston Williams. Rebecca Neistat is the WFMT production and syndication manager. 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I'm Bill McLaughlin. 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

Welcome to Essential Classics. I'm Christopher Purdy, presenting each week music you know, even if you don't know you know it. Essential Classics on Classical 101. Over my head I hear music. He's got the whole world in his hand. And Swing Low, Sweet Chariot. Here's Kathleen Battle at Carnegie Hall with Margot Garrett at the piano.

coming for to carry me home. Swing!

Kathleen Battle, soprano, at Carnegie Hall. Over my head I hear music. He's got the whole world in his hand, and Swing Low, Sweet Chariot. Kathleen Battle with pianist Margot Garrett, beginning this edition of Essential Classics on Classical 101. Music you know, even if you don't know you know it. Edward McDowell was an American composer who lived from 1860 to 1908. He studied in Germany for a number of years, and while there wrote two concertos for piano and orchestra. The first one he considered pretty much a student work, but the second, which we're going to hear now, from 1885, quickly entered the repertoire. It's the only large-scale work of McDowell's that we are likely to hear in the concert hall today. There's a lot of chamber music and a lot of very beautiful songs and music for piano, among them To a Wild Rose that we hear by McDowell. But the piano concerto was really, I think, the only really large-scale work that we hear. We're going to hear it now, the Piano Concerto No. 2 in D minor by Edward McDowell, in a performance with pianist Donna Amato and Paul Freeman conducting the London Philharmonic. Here is an American original, Edward McDowell and his Piano Concerto No. 2.

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0: Number two in D minor by Edward MacDowell, with Donna Amato at the piano and Paul Freeman conducting the London Philharmonic. MacDowell struggled with depression all of his life and insomnia, and took what was called in those days bromides to help battle those conditions, and developed later bromide poisoning, which resulted in some paralysis and some stroke-like symptoms. He was later run over on Broadway in New York by a hansom cab, which didn't help, and he died in 1908 at the age of 47. Edward MacDowell, we heard his Piano Concerto No. 2 on today's edition of Essential Classics. I'm Christopher Purdy. This is from, well, we have two pieces that live in the Opera House and on Broadway equally well. We're going to hear first the Ice Cream Sextet from Street Scene by Kurt Weill, with Maureen O'Flynn, Phyllis Panchelas, Jerry Hadley, Paul Groves, Daniel Smith, and Jeff Matzie. And then from Porgy and Bess by George Gershwin, Denise Woods and the chorus, Leavin' for the Promised Land, on this edition of Essential Classics on Classical 101.
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Leaving for the Promised Land from Porgy and Bess by George and Iris Gershwin. Prior to that, from Street Scene by Kurt Weill, the Ice Cream Sextet, with Maureen O'Flynn, Phyllis Panchella, Jerry Hadley, Paul Groves, Daniel Smith, and Jeff Matzy. And in the Porgy and Bess piece, we heard Denise Woods and the chorus, all conducted by James Conlon with the Collegiate Chorale on this edition of Essential Classics. And we are going to end with Marilyn Horne from the same concert and God Bless America.

God Bless America, sung by Marilyn Horne, music by Irving Berlin, with an orchestra conducted by James Conlin and the Collegiate Chorale, on this edition of Classical 101's Essential Classics. I'm Christopher Purdy.

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